0: Hey, Blues fans, this is Mr. Charlie inviting you to join me each and every Sunday morning at 9 for some Blues for Breakfast. 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
1: The program is in touch. I'm Jenny McGee for our Hall Communications Stations. And on the line, we have Kelly Moran. She is the Director of Justice Mentoring Reentry at the Correctional Facility for Women in South Burlington. Kelly, good to have you back on our program.
2: Yeah, thank you for speaking with me.
1: I think some changes are continuing. I guess change is good. And Kelly, you've changed roles a little bit with more responsibilities.
2: That is absolutely correct. I'm now the director over at Mercy Connections, and we have a contract with the correctional facility, Chittenden Regional Correctional Facility, where we support a lot of the women there in the reentry process and getting back into the community.
1: Yeah, Mercy Connections is sort of very much hand-in-hand with the correctional system, right?
2: Absolutely. We're an educational center where we support adults generally looking for ways to continue with their life goals, and a big part of that is the justice program under Mercy Connections, which has been supporting people in the correctional facility for almost 25 years.
1: The correctional facility here in South Burlington for women has been there for a lot longer, actually. I think it was there when I first started here in 83.
2: Yeah, I believe it is a lot longer. And then maybe about, I think, 15 years ago or so, it was specifically turned over to be used for housing women in the justice world.
1: We know we have correctional facilities and the women's prison. This is the only one in the state of Vermont. Is that true?
2: That is true. It's the only one in Vermont.
1: And Mercy Connections, working with the incarcerated women and the programs there, they've been very involved for a long time, very partnered with it. It's part of a whole a bunch of folks that do a lot of good work.
2: Yeah, absolutely. There's a lot of different providers that the correctional facility works with, and they definitely try to partner with people who can support the women who are in the reentry process. And that's one of the big things that we're trying to do right now. We're recruiting for mentors for a training that we have coming up on September 30th.
1: That's going to be September 30th. Tell us a little bit more about what the mentoring program and what your needs are, Kelly.
2: It's a five-week mentor training, again, starting September 30th. It meets on Wednesday nights from 5:30 to 7:30 at the Mercy Connection Center, which is in Burlington. And our mentors are volunteers who are matched with women and gender-diverse individuals who have been impacted by the justice system. So really, I guess the heart of mentoring is about the connection piece and having consistent, supportive person in your life that you, when you're trying to navigate the reentry process, which, you know, encompasses everything from recovery, employment, housing, relationships, and just about really rebuilding your life in the community. These mentors, really, we're not looking for anybody with like previous mentoring background or experience or any particular profession. We're really just going to be providing the training, and we take a lot of care in matching mentors and mentees, and we continue to support the mentors throughout these relationships. So also, we're really looking for people who are compassionate, dependable, curious, and willing to show up and really build a genuine relationship with another person. And I think a lot, too, is that our mentors often say back that they learn so much about the justice system and the world that I think is pretty divisive right now, where people kind of have a lot of stereotypes and assume certain things about people who are incarcerated or in this justice process. And so it's breaking down those barriers and walls and giving back to the community in a way that's hopefully going to reduce recidivism and create those problems that we do see in Burlington and right now all over Vermont.
1: Kelly Moran is our guest on In Touch. She's the Director of Justice Mentoring Reentry with Mercy Connections and working with the incarceration of women in our prison system here. But there are so many programs, and there are a lot of different reasons why women are in prison. And I know Mercy Connections was also very much related with the Catholic Church, the Mercy Connections.
2: Yep. So we were started by the Sisters of Mercy 25 years ago. We're no longer affiliated with them. We're not non-denominational. Don't still carry that religious piece with us. But we do really honor the sisters who started us. They were some very justice-involved individuals themselves. And so kind of we try to carry that legacy. But again, we're no longer religiously involved and we're non-denominational.
1: Although you do appreciate all support, right?
2: Absolutely. We're looking for support of everybody, any background, and really kind of creating that community where everybody's included and supported.
1: There are a number of women. Is the prison pretty full for the correctional facility here in South Burlington?
2: It is. Right now, we are pretty full. It's kind of at capacity when we're trying to reduce that. And I think that's really part of kind of the problem that we're seeing in Vermont and around the U.S. in general. But I think a lot of that is connected to so many different things. Mm-hmm. You know, we have a housing problem right now, the substance abuse, opioid issues. And so really trying to break down all of that stuff that gets in the way of life and really getting back to the connection. So I think that's part of it, too, is reentry can be really isolating for people. I think a lot of people in the justice system feel like they're not worthy because of a major mistake, or they might be addicted to substances. And trying to, what we see is really that connection piece is very helpful in that process. And showing that people care about them and see that they're worthy and that there can be a very different path, it makes a huge difference.
1: And a lot of this is just getting these women back on their feet, get employment and housing. And it sounds so simple, but there are a lot of partners and people that are involved. And you're always looking for folks to get involved. And I don't know what kind of a commitment you're looking for in the mentoring program, time-wise. Maybe you should explain how that works and what you've seen in your time working there.
2: We're asking for your commitment and to support a woman once a month who they might be connected to in terms of a mentee. This could be seeing somebody in the actual correctional facility once a month where you get to know this person, and you will always be meeting with people inside, with staff, and so, you know, it feels comfortable, and you'll go through that training and learning about that process as well. But then the idea is you get to know this person, they get to know you, and as they go back into the community, they really feel comfortable connecting and reaching out to somebody, where a lot of times people, again, in the justice system don't feel comfortable reaching out or asking for support. And so really it can look like a lot of different ways to be supportive. Sometimes when people get out, it's just a matter of meeting for coffee once a month or taking a walk and helping somebody identify goals, celebrating their progress, and really just being a steady person that they can talk to and be heard. I think that's a big piece, is that a lot of times when you go through the correctional process, a lot of stuff is mandated and you're told what to do, and it's punitive and you're being told that you've done something wrong. And so on the flip side, mentors can really be supportive and celebrating the progress, and people are moving forward, even though they might feel like they're not doing so well. It makes a huge difference to have that support and connection, and I think people can really identify with that in their own lives in terms of, you know, having people there for them and showing that they, again, are worth something, and it's meaningful.
1: And mentors help a lot in many different ways throughout many different situations all over, and of course this would definitely be the case for women in prison. And you've probably seen a lot of very successful movement and getting women out of the prison and into a kind of a regular life.
2: Yeah, and we're looking for different personalities, backgrounds, ages, life experiences, because every mentee is different, every person is different. But I've been doing this work for 10 years, and I've seen huge differences and people really, really appreciating that support. And also with that, the mentors then connect to other mentors and have a cohort of people that they can feel supported by, too. Because it can be a scary thing to be entering this world that you might not be used to. And so Mercy Connections provides a lot of support, where we have mentor support groups once a month. Mentors get to meet and talk about what's going on. And then also learning about all the different providers and support that the community has to offer, that Vermont has to offer, because there are a lot of programs out there that people have never even heard of that support in terms of getting food, accessing housing, even getting phones. A lot of the women who are leaving the facility often don't have a phone. They need to get clothing. They need to figure out how to get food. So all those really small pieces that you need to have in place to then get a job or move forward and be successful, they're really important. So the mentors really learn about all of that, and Mercy Connections will always be there to be supportive in that process. And there becomes this kind of little team that is really beautiful in itself.
1: Kelly Moran is our guest on In Touch, the Director of Justice Mentoring Reentry at the Correctional Facility, and Mercy Connections, which is hand in hand, right?
2: It is.
1: And you have been there 10 years, so you've seen a lot of different things and what works. It's very difficult if you don't have housing or don't have resources, and we all take it for granted. And it seems like some of those stresses are harder with money expenses and housing, as you mentioned, than they've been probably ever before.
2: Yeah, absolutely. I would have to say that, unfortunately, there are so many challenges out there right now. I mean, I think everybody in Vermont sees this and feels it. And so it is more important now than ever to be supportive in that process. We do have some people going out where they don't have consistent housing, and that can create issues. And so, again, having a person in your life to be that consistency is a huge huge, meaningful process for the women who are getting out. And I think, again, the most important qualities are the consistency and having mentors who are curious, maybe having healthy boundaries and believing that people are more than the worst thing that's ever happened in their lives, the worst decision they've made. And so, again, it's about creating that support system and really about those connections.
1: What else would you like to tell our listeners, Kelly, about your needs? There are other ways probably to help in this situation, even if it isn't face-to-face mentoring, that people can support getting women out of prison and onto a nicer path for themselves and their lives.
2: Learning about what the justice system is all about. Mm. I think a big piece right now is donating clothing or phones or hygiene products. Those are important. And if there's any people that are interested in just learning more, they can always reach out to Mercy Connections. All of my information is on the Mercy Connections website. There's a piece that's about the mentoring program where people can register to be a mentor. And if you want to have a conversation a little bit further about concerns or learning more about what that might look like or entail, I'm happy to talk to people or email people.
1: And those donations you're looking for, do they drop them off at Mercy Connections, or is there a place where you gather to collect things that, you know, we just take our hygiene products and simple things for granted, some of us? It's just be feeling good and clean and happy a little bit is a good thing when you're getting some help out there.
2: That's right. It makes a huge difference. Not just dropping off, but if they would connect with me via my email or phone number, I can set that up. And so that's a good way to do that.
1: Well, I guess maybe we should get that out there on the air here, too, your email and phone number for folks to contact and find out more.
2: Sure, absolutely. My email is kmoran, that's K-M-O-R-A-N, at mercyconnections.org. And a good phone number to reach me at is 802-489-6048.
1: I always ask people to repeat phone numbers because I need repetition all the time myself.
2: 802-489-6048.
1: Is there anything else you might want to add before I let you get back to work?
2: Just again, you don't need any special credentials to be a mentor, just the ability to listen, show up consistently, and see the whole person. So again, if people are interested, reaching out to me, I'd love to have that conversation, and I think that's the best way to go about it.
1: And probably all ages are welcome to do this, from young folks, and this is predominantly going to be women?
2: Yeah, it's gender diverse, but we call Women Plus. And so we're supporting women in the correctional facility that try to be as gender inclusive as possible. People can reach out and we can talk more about that.
1: And all ages are kind of welcome to jump on board and give some time.
2: We're looking for a diverse background of mentors. Anybody who has the interest, we have had mentors from the ages of 20 to 88. So all walks of life is really the best. We're looking for people who have all sorts of experience and backgrounds.
1: Everybody's got something to give. Well, again, the Mercy Connections connection for you, again, if you don't mind, one more time.
2: Yes, my name is Kelly Moran, Director of Justice Mentoring and Reentry. My email is kmoran@mercyconnections.org, and my number is 802-489-6048. Again, that's 802-489-6048.
1: They are definitely looking for folks for volunteering and helping with this program. Kelly, it's been great talking to you, and I appreciate your time, and I know she'll appreciate hearing from you all out there, too. Ladies stepping up. Kelly Moran, thanks.
2: Absolutely.
1: Again.
2: Thank you so much. Much appreciated.
1: My pleasure, and I do appreciate everybody tuning in. I'm Jenny McGee. for our Hall Communications stations, and you're in touch.
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4: Hello, everyone. My name is Jane Catton, and I'm the CEO at AgeWell. I'd like to welcome you to our show, Aging Matters. AgeWell is the largest area agency on aging in the state of Vermont, and we serve anyone who's over the age of 60 or under the age of 60 with a disability on long-term care Medicaid. Our goal is to make sure we provide the right kinds of wraparound services so that our clients or eligible individuals can live at home or in the setting of their choice independently. Today, I'm delighted to welcome Sam Carlton, who is our statewide SHIP director. Sam is also a supervisor at AgeWell in the Care and Service Coordination Department. Today, Sam's going to share more information with us around the SHIP program. He's also going to do a deeper dive into Medicare and Medicaid insurance. So welcome, Sam.
5: Thanks, Jane.
4: Sam, before we dive into questions, maybe you can tell our viewers a little bit about your background, your experiences, and more about the roles you play at AgeWell.
5: Sure.
4: For the
5: state. So, I'm Sam Carlton. I am the statewide SHIP director for Vermont, as well as a care and service coordination supervisor at AgeWell. I've been with the agency 9 years now. Yeah, so SHIP stands for the State Health Insurance Assistance Program. There's actually a silent A in SHIP.
4: Yep. Okay.
5: But what SHIP is, it's a federal grant that we receive, each state receives, to help people deal with Medicare, help people do plan comparisons, learn about enrollment periods, help with folks who are new to Medicare, and does offer educational components as well. We offer classes throughout the year. Not during this time of year, as it's sort of our busy season, but picking right back up again in January. At AgeWell, I also supervise the options counselors and the community health workers.
4: Sam, let's dive into our topic and start with, what is Medicare and who does it serve?
5: Sure. So Medicare is the federal health insurance program for folks who are 65 and older, or who have been collecting Social Security Disability Insurance, or SSDI, for 2 years.
4: So what's the difference between Medicare and Medicaid?
5: Sure. The main difference between Medicaid and Medicare is Medicare, again, is federal for those two very discrete populations.
4: Mm-hmm.
5: Medicaid is a state-funded program. Comes from the federal government, but is done through the state. And there is an eligibility criteria for Medicaid, which would be income and resource, which does not impact Medicare.
4: So, Sam, can you tell our viewers approximately how many people are enrolled in Medicare across the United States, and how many people are served by the program in Vermont?
5: Sure. So, nationally, there's about 68 million people who are on Medicare.
4: Wow.
5: In Vermont, it's around 160,000, which makes up a little less than a quarter of our total population, as we are an older state.
4: Mm-hmm. So for someone who's new to Medicare, just turning 65, how do they enroll in the program or know that they're eligible?
5: You want to contact Social Security about 3 months prior to your 65th birthday to let them know that you are. They also send a notification out to you as well. They send a letter. But essentially saying that you are 65 and want to enroll in Medicare, and you enroll in Medicare that way. Medicare has a few different parts. Medicare Part A is for hospitalization only. Medicare Part B is for outpatient. So in the circumstance where perhaps you're still working or perhaps your spouse is still working, what you'll do is enroll in Medicare Part A, again, with Social Security on the phone, and then you'll actually decline Part B, and they'll ask for creditable coverage. So you have to have creditable coverage to decline Part B. So that would be your working age insurance or your spouse's working age insurance.
4: Okay. And what happens if you don't do that?
5: So if you don't do that, a couple things can happen. You can face penalties. You can have delayed enrollment. Or you, depending on your circumstance, you may not be able to enroll at all.
4: Oh, wow. So for anyone who's already enrolled in Medicare, is there a specific time period to make changes to their current plan?
5: Yep. So it's called one of two things. It's either called the annual enrollment period or more commonly open enrollment. And essentially, this is the time of year where folks have the opportunity to compare or change their drug coverage for the upcoming year. As almost all Medicare Advantage plans in Vermont also offer drug coverage, that they're impacted this time of year as well. And so that runs between October 15th and December 7th.
4: Let's talk a little more about those prescriptions and prescription costs. Are there state or federal programs that can help pay for prescription costs?
5: So there are two different programs. There's Extra Help, which through the federal government, it's also called the Low Income Subsidy or LIS. So same program, three different possible terms for it. Mm-hmm. And essentially, there is an income eligibility as well as a resource test for LIS. And if you're eligible, the federal government will pay for your prescription drug plan coverage, the premiums, mm-hmm. and you'll pay a small copay at your pharmacy, a dollar or two.
4: Okay. And in Vermont?
5: Vermont, there's a similar program. It's called VPharm. And so, again, there's eligibility criteria, and same thing. The state will pay your premium or part of your premium, and you will have low drug costs when you go to pick up your drugs.
4: How important is it that people pay close attention to their mail? Because we get so much junk mail, too.
5: Mm-hmm.
4: But what should they be looking for and from whom?
5: Yeah, so there is a lot of mail, especially for Medicare beneficiaries. But there's a few things you should be paying attention to specifically. You should pay attention to anything from your plan, so the plan that you're currently enrolled in. Every year, your plan is required by law to send you what's called an ANOC letter. It's the annual notice of change letter. In that letter is going to tell you anything related to premium cost changes, drug coverage changes. So you'll want to pay attention to that. That obviously would factor largely into your decision making whether or not you want to keep that plan or change plans. If you receive Extra Help through the federal government, again, that LIS, they will send a letter letting you know that perhaps the plan you were on last year is no longer going to be offered in Vermont or no longer will be covered by the low-income subsidy. So they would want to change that. And then similarly, the state of Vermont, if you're on VPharm, will send out a letter saying that as well. That letter is sometimes pink, very bright pink.
4: Okay.
5: So you'll know that that's what that is.
4: So, Sam, I was doing some reading, and I know that with the Medicare program, Medicaid, Medicare, there are many losses, many billions of dollars that are lost every year. Actually, this is for the Medicare program due to errors and fraud mm-hmm. and abuse. What should people look out for when it comes to errors? And what are the signs of fraud, of Medicare fraud?
5: Yeah, I mean, there's lots of different ways that you might catch that. One thing we hear about pretty regularly is people who are enrolled in plans without their knowledge. Or sort of they perhaps gave a little bit of information and that little bit of information was used by a broker or a company to enroll them in a plan. They would get mail about that. They would receive mail saying you've been enrolled in X plan. So that's something they should pay attention to. Again, pay attention to your mail.
4: Mm-hmm.
5: Another great way to detect fraudulent stuff on your own personal account is through Medicare.gov.
4: Okay.
5: Medicare.gov, they allows you to create an account that we use during this time of year to do plan comparison for folks to figure out which plan is going to be the most cost effective or covers all of their medications. But it also has all of your billing statements from Medicare on your profile. So you can go through that and see, you know, I went to the doctor last week. There's the statement. I didn't go to the doctor last week. What is this bill on charge to me? That would be something you would want to report. A common one is related to durable medical equipment. That's a common Medicare scam. And any scams or any fraudulent activity, anything you suspect might be going on, you should contact the Senior Medicare Patrol.
4: Okay. And that has the initials SMP.
5: That's correct, yep.
4: So people may know of it by SMP.
5: Mm-hmm.
4: And can people also contact the Attorney General's office, or is that a part of the Attorney General's office?
5: You can. So SMP is actually a federal grant, very similar to the SHIP grant. They're essentially sister grants, if you will. So you can report to the AG's office, to probably the Consumer Assistance Program, the CAP office. However, if you do, they're going to send you to SMP. Because that's really where that information needs to be collected. So the federal government is aware of it, as Medicare is a federal program.
4: Okay, so we have to be very, very mindful of waste, fraud, abuse, scams, and there is some resources out there through the SMP program to help. So, Sam, could you share a few success stories that you may have heard about through the SHIP program?
5: Sure, yeah. So our most recent open enrollment data, we were able to assist 2,600 beneficiaries during open enrollments, which, again, October 15th to December 7th. So it's a very short window, if you imagine that many people getting assisted in that amount of time.
4: Wow.
5: At AgeWell, last year we helped 610 Medicare beneficiaries, and we tracked the cost savings of those folks, and it was around, estimated, $452,000.
4: Oh my gosh.
5: In that cost savings.
4: That is just a huge amount of money.
5: Yep. Yeah, and another big success, I think, every year we are able to onboard and retain volunteers at AgeWell.
4: Mm-hmm.
5: We have one volunteer who this is his 12th open enrollment with us.
4: Wow.
5: So that's a wonderful resource we have at AgeWell for folks.
4: And it must be nice to be able to keep folks who really understand the details about these programs, because they're very complicated.
5: Absolutely. It's a huge part of the volunteer retention is that we're really retaining their knowledge as well as themselves. And so every year they come in and they're just ready to go. That person we were talking about before, she comes in every year and I'm just amazed at how much she remembers and how quickly she
4: wow.
5: hops back in, you know, just starts helping people.
4: Wow. So, Sam, have you noticed, apart from... there must be year-over-year trends that you track, or is there anything special you're noticing about those trends year-over-year?
5: Well, there's an increase. I mean, I think that's the biggest trend we see every year. We're seeing it again this year. As I mentioned, I gave you the numbers of how many Medicare beneficiaries are in the state, 160,000,
4: mm-hmm.
5: when we helped 2,600. So drop in the bucket if you think about it. But the more people hear about us or Social Security refers people to us, we get more calls as we're an older state and an aging state in real
4: right.
5: time. You know, we have more boomers turning 65 every year.
4: Right.
5: So this continues to be a trend we'll see moving forward.
4: Sam, are there ways our viewers can learn more about Medicare throughout the year?
5: I should mention that there's five SHIP offices throughout the state of Vermont.
4: Okay.
5: One at each area agency on aging. So your local area agency on aging. Is your SHIP office as well. It's a fun thing. But in terms of education, each SHIP office offers new to Medicare classes at least monthly. At AgeWell, we do it bi-weekly. Starting in January, we do them via webinar.
4: Mm-hmm.
5: So that's one piece of education we offer. We also go out into the community and do presentations on new to Medicare, how to navigate the plan finder.
4: We hear a lot about Medicare Advantage plans too, a lot on television, mm-hmm. but that kind of education really helps people to understand about each program.
5: Absolutely. Yep. And that's a goal of mine as a SHIP director, is to offer more education,
4: mm-hmm.
5: Specifically on sort of those smaller bites, so it's not overwhelming. There's a lot of information with Medicare. It's very easy to be overwhelmed and tune out.
4: Right.
5: I can't tell you how many times I've been in a presentation and watch people's faces just
4: so much info. And you said they were in person. Do you do virtual programming?
5: We do virtual programming as well. We at AgeWell have partnered with New England Federal Credit Union multiple times throughout the year, and we'll continue to do so.
4: So Sam, do you have any final thoughts or tips for our viewers regarding managing Medicare or Medicaid insurance?
5: Well, Medicare, I think it's really important to create that Medicare.gov account. It tells you your coverage. A lot of people are actually confused about what coverage they have
4: mm-hmm.
5: Year in, year out. So it tells you that. Again, it talks about, has the billing statements. And you can do your plan comparison to look at other plans and make those changes yourselves. You can also reach out to us at SHIP and we can help you do that as well.
4: Okay, perfect. Medicare can be challenging to navigate. And there are helpful resources available to everyone out there so that you can understand your options. And I know from the feedback that I hear that you and your team do just an amazing job.
5: That's great to hear. Thank you.
4: Well, it absolutely is. And I think that's so important to share. Sam, thank you for taking the time to be with us today on Aging Matters. If you need any assistance at all, please call AgeWell or any area agency on aging in the state where you may be living. As mm-hmm. Sam said, there's five different locations, five AAAs in the state that can help. If you do need help, you can call our helpline, which is 1-800-642-5119. But above and beyond open enrollment or Medicare questions, please call AgeWell if you need any assistance at all. If you have a question or you have a family member, Sam's team is going to be the first point of contact, and they will help you navigate either other services, be able to share some options counseling. Mm-hmm. Am I getting that right, Sam?
5: Yeah, absolutely.
4: And options counseling may be done either on the phone or in the home.
5: Mm-hmm.
4: And we do make home visits for those types of services. Make that call. We can do a great assessment with you or your loved one or your family member. And we can line up the right kinds of services to help make a difference in your life or your loved one's life. Thank you.
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106.7 WIZN. Mr. Charlie taking over the controls for some blues for breakfast on a Sunday morning. This is Oregon Fairchild from their album Songs We Didn't Write. Their take on Hard to Handle featuring Jorma Kaukonen on guitar. Great band out of Buffalo. 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Thank you, Lacey's Home Center, for your longtime sponsorship. Thanks for tuning in at this early hour. We got a baker's dozen of blues birthdays. The blues concert calendar will feature a few shows coming to the area in the next few weeks. Some new stuff, some old stuff, a little bit of everything. 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

0: 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Had to play that song this morning. Title track of Van Morrison's latest record, Somebody Tried to Sell Me a Bridge. I don't know if you saw the story or not, but they're going to be replacing the bridge between Burlington and Winooski, and it's listed in Craigslist for free if you want to take it. 300-something feet, who knows how many tons. If you want a bridge, there's a free one in Winooski waiting for you. Muleball before that, led by Hugh Poole, who used to make his home over in northern New York around Plattsburgh. He's down in New York City now with multi-instrumentalist John Ragusa playing flute and a lot of cool indigenous instruments. Their new album is called Cure for the Miseries. We heard Bad News Blues from Mulebone. Janova Magnus back with a new record called Truth Room. We heard My Bad Luck Soul. Miss Robin Banks, Canadian who went down to Austin, Texas to cut her latest album, hence the title Lost in Austin, with the Moeller Brothers, who are members of the fabulous T-Birds. We heard the song Modern Man. Rick Bertad, Evil Eyes from Get Back Home. Lady A gave us That's the Man I'm Looking For from The Space in Between. Jerry Hunt, longtime member of Nick Moss and the Flip Tops, also the Dig Three and others. He's out now with his own trio, their debut album, One More for Me. And Running Wild, the instrumental track we heard. Daniel Nicole back with a new record called Fireflies. That's sitting atop most of the blues charts these days. It's on 40 Below. We heard the track Gaslight. And Oregon Fairchild got us started with their 2024 release, Songs We Didn't Write. We heard Hard to Handle with Jorma Kaukinen helping out on guitar.
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0: 9:32 on this Sunday morning. There's a lot of good music still coming to town, even though touring season is winding down for a lot of bands. This gentleman's on top of the blues world these days, Chris Stone Kingfish Ingram out of Clarksdale, Mississippi. He's going to be over in Plattsburgh on the 6th of October. Let's check out a track from his latest album, Hard Road. This is Voodoo Charm on Blues for Breakfast at 106.7 WIZN.

0: 106.7 WIZN. Vanessa Collier with the title track of her album, Do It My Own Way. Angelique Francis, the title track of her album, Not Defeated. And Kingfish with Voodoo Charm from his latest album, Hard Road on Red Zero. All those folks going to be coming to the Champlain Valley and close by. Let's see when each of them is coming to the area. If you're looking for something to do this afternoon, hopefully the weather holds out. It's the final Westford Farmers Market of the season, and Blues for Breakfast will be playing from 3 to 6 up in Westford. Looking ahead to October, on the 2nd, there will be a Dylan Fest down at the Middlebury Town Hall featuring lots of musicians from Addison County and myself. That should be a blast. We did it in Lincoln earlier this year, and it was just too much fun. Kingfish will be at the Strand Theater along with Angelique Francis in Plattsburgh on October 6th. There's another star-driven get-together for the Last Waltz, which is celebrating its 50th anniversary this year. It's going to feature Chess Fever and local guests Seth Iacovone, Rudy Dowth, Rick Reddington, Bob Butterfield, Van Garrison, and many, many more. That'll be happening at the Shelburne Vineyard on October 12th. Vanessa Collier coming in on October 14th as part of Plattsburgh Blues and Jazz at Retro Live. Don't forget, with a new month starting, we've got jam sessions to get together with your friends and bring your instruments. First Wednesday of the month, go to Rocker's Pizza in Vergennes. The second Wednesday, Twigs in St. Albans with Nobby Reed. The third Wednesday, at the Ralph Meyer Golf Course on Route 30 south of Middlebury. First and third Thursdays of the month, you can get together with the Nerback Brothers at Sparky's in Essex Junction from 6 to 9. Every Friday, Dave Mitchell Blues Review holds court down at Red Square. And every Sunday at 4, Seth Iacovone is at the Alchemist.
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0: Weather-wise, we're looking at 62 today. Chance of showers throughout the day. Going to get down to 52 tonight. Back up to 61 tomorrow, but rain in the forecast. 50 again on Monday night. 62 with morning showers on Tuesday. 53 and 70 on Wednesday with sun giving way to clouds. 59 degrees. Great time of year if you like sports. Got to see my Guardians clinch the Central Division yesterday, college football, pro football. And yesterday was Farm Aid. Hope you tuned in. What they had some great, great music yesterday. Neil Young was amazing with the Chrome Hearts, some of his first shows of the year. And I was blown away by this kid, Jesse Wells. Man, is he the new Bob Dylan or what? His lyrics are something else. I got to get some of his music so I can share it with you. He is an up-and-coming superstar. We're going to head over to birthdays now for the blues world. This gentleman is celebrating birthday number 70 today. Bob Corator, who makes his home in Phoenix, Arizona. He has run a club called the Rhythm Room there for many years. He announced that that is going to be closing in May of 27. So it's a 8-month love fest, as he says, goodbye to owning a club. It just got to be too much. So let's wish Bob a happy birthday, teaming up with Teeny Tucker for this song from his new album on Vistone called Ernestine. This is Shoes on Blues for Breakfast at 106.7 WIZN, Virgin's, Burlington, Plattsburgh.

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1: Hey there, blues lovers. 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You're listening to Blues for Breakfast on WIZN 106.7 FM. The best of the blues. You know it. You've been listening to Charlie. As long as I have, you know you're getting the good stuff. Thanks for tuning in.

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1: 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Two giants of the blues teaming up for an album called In Session from 1999. Stevie Ray Vaughan, who would have been celebrating his birthday this coming week, and Albert King doing Pride and Joy. Dave Keller, whose birthday is today. Happy birthday, Dave. His latest album with Johnny Rawls is called A Tribute to Soul. It's on Third Street Cigar. We heard the tune I Remember. C.J. Chenier turning 69 tomorrow. Some great New Orleans Zydeco from his album on Alligator, Step It Up. Everybody needs a little monkey business. Oh, yeah. Deb Coleman, who left us way, way too early. I'm glad she came to Burlington a few times and I got to see her. From her Blind Pig release, Where Blue Begins, we heard the classic They Raided the Joint. Coco Montoya going to be turning 75 this week. From his Alligator release, Suspicion, we heard Enough is Enough. Albert Collins would have been celebrating this week. From his classic album called Iceman, we heard Traveling South. Roy Buchanan from an aptly titled record called The World's Greatest Unknown Guitarist. We heard the track Short Fuse. And Bob Corator, turning 70 today. Ernestine from his latest album. Or make that Shoes with Teeny Tucker from his latest album, Ernestine. Well, when you're winding down your weekend tonight, maybe you've had enough football and baseball and whatever it is, it's time for the Grateful Dead Hour with your host, David Gans. Tonight's show is going to be featuring some music from February of 1979 at the Oakland Coliseum. Looks Like Rain, Jack Arro, and my favorite Grateful Dead song of all time, Lazy Lightning. There'll also be some Dead & Company and much, much more. It comes your way every Sunday night at 9. Get your dead on, only on The Wizard, The Grateful Dead Hour.
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1: 10:22 on this Sunday morning. We're looking at 62 today with a chance of showers throughout the day, going down to 52 tonight, back up to 61 tomorrow with rain. 62 on Tuesday with morning showers, and 70 on Wednesday, sun giving way to clouds. Well, 30 years ago last month, Fish

down to Clifford Ball, the first of their giant destination festivals, so to speak. NBC News had a nice little segment on that. Hope you got to see it. And Trey Anastasio is going to be turning 62 this week on the 30th. I'm going to go back to a track from that Clifford Ball. It was on an audio sampler outside of the 7-DVD box set they put out for it. One of my favorite Phish tunes, Cars, Trucks, and Buses, from the Clifford Ball and Blues for Breakfast at 106.7 WIZM.

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0: 106.7 WIZN, the Queen of the Blues, Coco Taylor, taken from her album Southside Lady, and I'm a little mixed up. I got to say, one of the highlights of my life, I still get goosebumps about it, thinking of, got to sit in with Coco when she played at the Metronome many years ago. Man, what a great show that was. The Queen of the Blues, Miss Coco Taylor. Billy Branch turning 74 this week. Wonderful harmonica player, finally won himself a Blues Music Award for harp from his album, The Blues Keep Following Me Around, and Grown Men Cry. I've got that problem too, it seems. One of the greats on harmonica in my book, Norton Buffalo, before that, played with Steve Miller for many years, and Steve had the best comment ever, I think, when he said, I have to keep reminding Norton that it's my show, not his, because he always tries to steal it when he takes a solo. Nice praise from Steve Miller for Norton Buffalo. From his album, King of the Highway, we heard Is It Love? Keb Moe turning 75 this week. Brand new album for him on Concord called The Breakdown. They don't make them like they used to. And we started off that set with Fish, as Trey Anastasio turned 62 on the 30th this week. From a compilation album from the Clifford Ball that took place 30 years ago, over in Plattsburgh, Cars, Trucks, and Buses. 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
0: We got time to squeeze in a few more tracks before I head down the road and enjoy this Sunday afternoon. Band out of Massachusetts has been around for a while. Walk That Walk, led by Papa C. D. Snyder. It's also featuring a couple Vermonters on the record, Pappy Biondo, Ray Pachowski, and Russ Lawton, and it was recorded in Granville, Vermont. So let's listen to a track from that album. It's called The Lifer. This is I Ain't Thinking About You on Blues for Breakfast at 106.7 WIZN.

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106.7 WISDN. We're finishing up with GA20 with Charlie Musselwhite, a brand new album on New West called Blues Now. This is Universal Rock. Mark Hummel All-Stars with Junior Watson and Anson Funderburg playing guitar from Mark's self-released album called Road Dog. We heard the Rockin' Blues. Dustin Arbuckle and Damnations gave us Heaven Forbid from their latest album, Fight Like the Devil or Run Like Hell. And Walk That Walk, I Ain't Thinking About You from their latest album, The Lifer. 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Had a great time as we close out September. Up next, we got more double shots of great classic rock, and we are the wizard of rock and blues in the Champlain Valley, 106.7 WIZN, Vergennes, Burlington, Plattsburgh. 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

106.7 WIZN, it's ACDC, Dirty Deeds Done Dirt Cheap. Hurt for those about to rock, we salute you, kicking off the 11 o'clock hour. Before that, how about two from Peter Frampton right now? This is Do You Feel Like We Do on 106.7 WIZN.

0: 106.7 WIZM and Double Shot from Frampton comes alive. It's Baby, I Love Your Way. Do You Feel Like We Do? Before that, good Sunday morning to you. I'm Joe Vega, taking over from Mr. Charlie and Blues for Breakfast. And I'm playing Double Shots of Classic Rock that really rocks for you until 4 o'clock. So don't go anywhere. We got two from Hart coming up.
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0: 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It's a double shot of Heart That's Crazy on you. Heard Barracuda before that. Don't forget, Ann Wilson playing the Flynn Theater on Tuesday, October the 6th. 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

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It's a double shot of Billy Idol. Dancer and myself heard Rebel Yell. Before that, got two from the Rolling Stones. Coming up right now, it's Pearl Jam and Jeremy on The Wizard.

0: 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Coming up this hour, we got double shots of Bon Jovi, Tom Petty, Bad Company, and more, including two from Led Zeppelin next.
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Hello, 6.7 WIZM. It's Led Zeppelin with What Is It, What Should Never Be. Heard Whole Lot of Love. Before that, of course, it is your double show weekend. It's two from Bon Jovi right now, the weekend.

0: 106.7 WIZN. It's Bon Jovi with Wanted Dead or Alive. Heard Runaway before that. It is the Sunday afternoon portion of the Double Shot Weekend, and we get NFL action at the top of the hour. In fact, all four of the local teams are playing at 1 o'clock. It's the Bills at home against the Los Angeles Chargers. The Jets are in Detroit to take on the Lions. The Giants are at home against the Tennessee Titans, and the Patriots are in Jacksonville to play the Jaguars. Major League Baseball action, of course, regular season winding down. In fact, this is the last day of the regular season, isn't it? Well, look at that. So none of these games matter. But just to let you know, the Mets are in Washington to play the Nationals at 3:05. The Yankees are at home against the Baltimore Orioles at 3:20. And it looks like the Red Sox are all done. Is their season really over? I don't see them on here. All right, it doesn't matter because it's the last game of the regular season anyway, so. Football, though, at 1 o'clock. Stay tuned. More importantly, more double shots coming up. We got two from Tom Petty next.
1: Another day at the home of the Palmers.
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106.7 WIZ and the Cars. Let's go. Heard just what I needed. Kicking off the 1 o'clock hour. Before that, coming up this hour, double shots of Leonard Skinner, Def Leppard, and Fleetwood Mac. Right now, it's two from Metallica. This, of course, is Nothing Else Matters on the Wizard.

0: 106.7 WIZN. It's Metallica, Wherever I'm a Roam. Heard Nothing Else Matters before that. Stay tuned. Of course, the double shots will continue. We got two from Lynyrd Skynyrd next.
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0: 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It's a double shot of Leonard Skinner, Simple Man, and heard Sweet Home Alabama before that. It's a Sunday afternoon portion of the Double Shot Weekend. New Yorkers, if you're looking for a new job, the North Country Chamber of Commerce Job Fair is returning to the West Side Ballroom in Plattsburgh on Wednesday. Dress for success and get an instant interview with dozens of business employers from across the region. Again, it's Wednesday afternoon from 3 to 6 at the West Side Ballroom in Plattsburgh. 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Stay tuned, because the double shots will continue. Two from Def Leppard and Fleetwood Mac coming up.
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0: 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Cheap Sunglasses and Heard Sharp Dress Man before that. Coming up this hour, we got double shots of the Doobie Brothers, Joan Jett, White Snake, and more, including two from Queen next.
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0: 106.7 WIZM, the first concert I ever went to was the Doobie Brothers at SPAC in 1980, and it was their farewell tour. Spoiler alert, they're still touring. That's Blackwater and Heard. Listen to the music before that. Actually, I don't know for sure that the Doobie Brothers are still touring. They may have had a farewell tour at this point. Doesn't matter. More double shots coming up. That's what counts, too, from Joan Jett next.
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keep on pushing, babe, like I've never known before. 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
1: 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It's a double shot of Pink Floyd on your Sunday afternoon. Young Lust and Heard Comfortably Numb before that. And of course, tonight at 10 o'clock, it's a whole hour's worth of Pink Floyd. Floydian Slip with host Craig Bailey. He'll have Floyd from Animals and Adam Hart, Mother, an early B-side from 1967. And Roger Waters recorded live doing The Wall and a whole lot more. Floydian Slip every Sunday night at 10. In the meantime, though, it's Double Shots, a classic rock that really rocks. 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

0: 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Guns N' Roses doing the old Paul McCartney theme song to a James Bond movie. I always thought that that was a strange song to do a cover of, but it kicks all kinds of ass. I think we can all agree on that. It's Live and Let Die. I heard Welcome to the Jungle before that. Stay tuned. More double shouts coming up, two from the Rolling Stones next.
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It's Brown Sugar. Heard Painted Black before that. I'm Joe Vega saying so long, time for me to get out of here. Mario takes over, but I leave you with a double shot of the great George Thorogood. This is Bad in the Bone on 106.7 WIZM.

106.7 WIZN ACDC, If You Want Blood. It's Double Shot Sunday afternoon. Mario C taking over for Joe up until 9 p.m. today. Let's keep it going. It's John Mellencamp with Hurt So Good on The Wizard of Rock.

0: It's the Wizard of Rock, Indiana's finest. John Mellencamp with Small Town and Hurt So Good. Before that, the Sunday afternoon right here, and the weather is absolutely terrible. That nor'easter is messing up our weekend, so you're going to be stuck inside the house. Only thing you can really do is listen to the Wizard and rock out with us. And there's three ways to do that: online, WYZN.com, listen live, there you go. Option two is if you have an Alexa or Google Home device, that thing will work for you. Or the third one, which is if you have a tuner at home, 106.7 on that FM dial will always get you there. So since you're going to be stuck inside the house, you might as well crank it up to 11 and rock out with the Wizard. Double shot of U2 up next.
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1: There's been a lot of talk about this next song. Maybe too much talk. 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This song is Someday, Bloody Someday.

0: 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That's you too with Sunday Bloody Sunday on a bloody football Sunday. 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

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The Who, My Generation, and Baba O'Reilly. Before that, Double Shot Sunday, continuing on right now with some Skid Row, starting it off with 18 in Life on WYZN.

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0: 106.7 WIZN. That's the crew kickstarting your Sunday afternoon. Mario C. hanging out with you to 9 p.m. And then after that, we have David Gans bringing you the Grateful Dead Hour at 9 o'clock. It's the music of and inspired by the Grateful Dead, including Dead & Company. We've got solo music and, of course, covers of the Dead by other musicians. So stick around after the double shots. Starting at 9 o'clock, David Gans will bring you that Grateful Dead Hour. Two from Styx on the way.
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1: 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He's funding his own campaign, so he won't take money from lobbyists, special interests, or political bosses. The fake news media has tried to destroy him with phony polls, smears, and personal attacks. In Washington, Anthony will fight to lower costs, cut regulations, improve cell and internet service, stand up for veterans and farmers, and protect your constitutional rights. 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The National Rifle Association calls his opponent, Blake Gendebien, a true enemy of gun owners' rights. Gendebien is endorsed by Kathy Hochul and Chuck Schumer, and they're propping up his campaign. Constantino can't be bought and can't be bossed. Anthony Constantino, nobody's man but yours.
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106.7 WIZN. That's Def Leppard with Bring It On the Heartbreak and Pour Some Sugar on Me. Let's go on that slow ride with Foghat right now. It's Sunday afternoon. It's the Wizard of Rock.

0: the mighty Van Halen, Dance the Night Away, and Jump on the Wizard of Rock. And if you're one of the Van Halen fans that has the cash and is going to be lucky enough to get the limited edition anthology written by none other than Alex Van Halen himself, well, you're going to be extra lucky because you're getting a previously unreleased Van Halen song, too, that is coming along with the band's first bassist, Mark Stone. So that's going to be a cool thing to get. So if you're buying it, it's coming out in November. There's only a limited edition of 1,150 of them, and it's going for about $525. So if you're buying one of those, you're getting a bonus along with it. Tom Petty coming up next.
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Double shot of Tom Petty on this Sunday evening. Mario C hanging out with you guys till 9 p.m. Here's some Stones and Satisfaction on The Wizard of Rock.

0: strutting down the street like your Mick Jagger that's Miss You. It's the Stones on the Wizard of Rock Double Shot Sunday. More awesome classic rock coming up after the break. Some Bon Jovi coming next.
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106.7 WIZN, Double Shot of Black Sabbath. Here's the boys from Boston. It's Aerosmith starting it off with Walk This Way on WIZN.

0: classic rock that really rocks. It's Aerosmith with Love in an Elevator and Walk This Way. And now, as I'm hanging out with you fine folks this Sunday evening, I went ahead and checked out the concert page over at WYZN.com. We still got some shows left during this concert season, and as more shows come up, we'll keep it updated there, and just make sure you check it out. 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